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Thank you. 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
1: Got a couple of cool things on TV tonight if you're going to be hanging out around the house. 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And Dancing with the Stars continues. That was fun last night. Premiere night two, another 2 hours this evening.
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1: Week away from fall, we're starting to get the end of the year announcements. Did you see the color of the year announcement from Sherwin-Williams? Celery is the color. It is a mix between yellow and green, pretty much the color of actual celery. I like it. That color is big right now, very peaceful.

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Magic 98.9. The Tunnel to Towers Foundation is tonight's Delilah's Dilemma sponsor. To mark the 25th anniversary of September 11th, the Tunnel to Towers Foundation is embarking on the most comprehensive commemoration in its history, one that honors the past, serves those in need today, and educates the generations of tomorrow. At the heart of this effort is Steel Across America, a nationwide campaign that will transport a 24-foot steel beam recovered from the World Trade Center to communities across the United States. Visit T2T.org to track the journey. Donate $11 monthly or make an impact by donating your car or land. Tonight's Delilah's Dilemma is a juicy one from Jill. She says, my problem is the same as most people's problems. My head and my heart don't agree on what I should do. Here's my dilemma. Peter and I met and we hit it off instantly. He was married at the time, and when that ended, he lived with yet another woman, but always flirted with me. When I found him to be single one time, I invited him over and we became a couple. It wasn't long afterwards that I discovered that he was physically involved with the woman he had moved out on. I confronted him, and he says he's been monogamous since then, but certainly not emotionally monogamous. Over the past year, we've started combining our bills. While working on our cell phone bills that we share with our kids, I discovered he and his ex-wife, who he's been separated with for over 10 years, text or call each other and flirt first thing in the morning, last thing at night, and anywhere from 5 to 25 times daily. Yes, they have two daughters together, but do they really need to talk more than once a day? When I confronted him about his flirting, he had no reply. So I narrowed it down and asked, what the heck is he doing calling her to wish her a good morning? He answered, yes, he did that. I stopped asking questions. I didn't want any more answers. I demand that this behavior stop, but his wife wouldn't accept it.

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1: Good evening and welcome to your Wednesday night. How is your week going? Here we are smack dab in the middle of the week. Do you know next week is the official start of fall? It is next week. Kind of feels that way already since everything is pumpkin in the stores and on the shelves and at the coffee shop. If you buy coffee, everything has gone pumpkin flavored already. I'm glad you are celebrating the changing of the seasons with us. We are here to keep you company, to welcome you home all night long. 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
1: Hi, welcome to the Delilah Show. Who's this?
12: This is Daniel.
1: Hi, Daniel. What can I do for you?
12: Well, I've been going through a lot of changes lately. I just started to go back to school. I'm 28 years old. I mean, going back to college and everything, ended a relationship, and I was just wondering if you could play a song about change.
1: All right. So did you end this relationship because you weren't in love with the person that you were with, or why?
12: I just fell out of love.
1: Wasn't right anymore.
12: It was not.
1: And now it's time to move forward.
12: Yeah, I got to move forward. I got to focus on the future.
1: And you don't think you can do that with a partner by your side? Or this just wasn't the right partner by your side?
12: No, I think it's just way too much going on. You know, trying to juggle work, school, and friends and loved ones. It's just a lot of work.
1: It is. It's a lot to have on your plate.
12: Yeah.
1: And what song? You want me to pick a song about change, about moving into the future with a positive attitude, about love and all that stuff?
12: Yes, definitely, if you could.
1: I will do that for you. Thank you for listening. Thank you for calling.
12: All right. Thank you.

Is there someone in your life who amazes you? If there's someone who has just made such a huge difference in your life by their love, by their consistency, by their presence in your world, call me and tell me, and I will try to find a song for them tonight.

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1: Thanks for calling the Delilah Show. 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
2: This is Barb.
1: Barb, what can I do for you?
2: I listen to you all the time, and I hear you give advice about just waiting. And it's truly amazing that I've been single for 20 years and swore I would never trust a man in my life. And then about 2 years ago, somebody came along that I thought would be nice just to have dinner and be a friend to, and turned out to be the most wonderful man that scared me so much when I realized how much I could love him and that how much he loved me. And I just wanted to let him know how special he is.
1: So you waited for 20 years.
2: 20 years.
1: And is it as wonderful as you had dreamed or imagined?
2: I think more. I mean, I didn't just get a wonderful man, but I got a wonderful family. He comes from a very close, very loving family who's accepted me as one of them. And so I didn't just get the special love from him, but from his whole family.
1: So you got the full meal deal.
2: You bet.
1: God bless you, and I'm glad that all your dreams have come true and that he was worth the wait.
2: I think that everybody has them. You just have to quit looking so hard.
1: Let me play a song for you, hon. You have a good night.
2: Thank you.

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1: Have I mentioned that September is my favorite time of year this month? The kids going back to school and Friday night lights, football games, all the excitement of fall sports, and just the change in the atmosphere, the change in the air, the energy, the excitement, the beauty of fallen leaves. I hope you are having a wonderful September. If you've got birthdays this month like we do, I hope you are celebrating with folks that you love. Thank you for letting me be a part of your September nights. 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
1: Hi, good evening. Who is this?
2: This is Tad.
1: Tad, welcome. What can I do for you tonight?
2: Well, my wife and I are going to be celebrating our 10-year wedding anniversary. And we have 4 beautiful children together in this 10 years. And she means more to me than anything else in the world right now.
1: It's been a busy 10 years, buddy.
2: I've been absolutely blessed. God has truly blessed us. And I want to show her my affection and my love through a song of your choosing for her tonight.
1: Okay, so I get to pick the song that will sort of be your song for the next 10 years for how long? Or until you get back through on the phone lines?
2: Maybe. Either one. I may do another one, or maybe she'll do one, considering all I'm going through to surprise her with this anniversary trip.
1: Okay, what's her name?
2: Her name is Julie.
1: And you've been together 10 years, 4 kids, probably a few heartaches, a few ups and downs.
2: Some of that. She's a stay-at-home mom while I work. I work many hours a week to support the family. But she's been darling, and she has been a blessing to my life.
1: And you want the perfect song to let her know that you love her forever.
2: If you could.
1: I'll do that for you.

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1: Have I told you lately how much I enjoy being here with you at night? I stinking love being on the air with you at night. I love taking your calls. I love prying into your business. I love finding out who's on your heart. I love finding out what makes you excited, what makes you passionate about the future, what makes you tick. I'm so glad that you are spending this time with me, and I appreciate the fact that you've got options. I know that, and that's why I wanted to say thank you. Thank you for choosing this option and letting me be a part of your evening. I'll be back with your request and your dedications coming up. 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
11: Hi, Janelle. This is Delilah.
12: Hi. How are you?
11: I'm good. What are you celebrating today?
12: I am celebrating my 30th birthday. I wanted to actually hear a song for myself and my future husband, whom I have yet to meet. But in this small town society that I live in, when you're not 30 and you're not married, people start asking questions. And I just tell them, I've waited 30 years of my life to meet Mr. Right, and I'm not about to settle for just anyone. God has a plan, and someday I will meet him.
11: That's a good answer, because my answer is I settled for Mr. Wrong, Mr. Alcoholic, Mr. Abuser. So it's better that you're single all the way through and you don't go through the garbage I went through making the choices I made.
12: Right. And right. I've been down that path, just never been married.
11: Well, see, then you haven't really been down that path. You just looked at it but decided not to go there.
12: Exactly.
11: Some of us ran down it pell-mell headlong without thinking it through first. You have a great birthday, sweetie.

helping you make it through the night with music full of memories and magic, helping you to stay connected with the ones that you love in this busy, busy world we live in. There's so much pulling at you, wanting your time and attention, this, that, the other, information overload. Shut it all off tonight, except for your radio, and spend time with the ones you love.

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1: Hi, good evening. Welcome. This is Delilah, who's with me on the phone.
2: My name is Joy.
1: Miss Joy, what can I do for you tonight?
2: There is a guy who, he's a good friend of mine, and I think I've pretty much decided this is the guy I want to marry. And I've dated a lot of different people, and none of them major up to him. Unfortunately, he's not dating until he gets out of law school. So I'm stuck waiting.
1: Wait. Back up. You're totally into this guy.
2: Yeah.
1: You have a wicked crush on him.
2: Yeah.
1: You've let him know this.
2: No, I haven't let him know this just because he's not dating right now, so it kind of would be pointless.
1: How do you know he's not dating right now if you haven't let him know that you want to date right now?
2: Oh, because he's told me he doesn't want to date till he gets out of law school. I guess for distraction, I don't know.
1: How old is he?
2: He's the same age.
1: Get the book. He's just not that into you before you put your life on hold for anybody who's using any reason not to get emotionally connected to you. Great book. Funny read.
2: Okay.
1: And then decide if you want to put your life on hold.
2: That's good advice.
1: Because some people are worth putting your life on hold for.
2: Mm-hmm.
1: But the book will at least shed a little light on what you're telling me.
2: Thank you.
1: And what song do you want for Mr. Emotionally Unavailable studying the books in law school?
2: Well, I don't have a particular song. Can you suggest one?
1: Let me find a song for you, Joy.
2: Thank you.

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1: Do you have a spontaneous spirit? Are you spontaneous? Do you like to do things spur of the moment? Are you willing to be flexible? I can't spend much time around people who are not flexible. I was raised by a father who was not flexible. He could be spontaneous sometimes, but he lived within this rigid set of expectations. He had unrealistic expectations of himself and unrealistic expectations of others. And so even the simplest of things had to be done the right way, like carving a pumpkin or decorating a Christmas tree or packing to go camping. He had all these rules in his head of how things had to be done. As you can make lemonade, I hope that you have learned not to put such high expectations on others or on situations. I know some people that can go see a play or go see the Grand Canyon or go see something fabulous, but because they had certain expectations in their mind, it didn't measure up.

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1: I got this letter from Julie who says, "Dear Delilah, I am in South Africa right now and I won't be home until late next month. I'm missing my best friend Becca more than I could have ever imagined. We only see one another during Christmas and summer. But this summer, I went to work with kids in Africa, leaving her on the other side of the globe. I never knew what a large part of my life she was until I got here. I've been doing all these things that I know she would be great at, teaching computer skills, dancing with kids, holding babies that have never been held. It's hard for me to be here and know she's back in the U.S. listening to your show and thinking about me being so far away. We joked about making a dedication to one another, but I want her to know I'm thinking of her, my friend, even when I'm at the furthest geographical point possible away. Could you please play a song to keep us close together? Thank you and peace from Julie."

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1: You know, it can be so hard in times of trial, when you're going through difficult times, to remember that there is a tomorrow and that all things will be made new again. It's easy to forget that, especially as we head into the winter months, especially as we say goodbye to summer and sunshine, and the days get shorter and the nights get longer and the leaves are starting to fall. 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Remind yourself that things will be made new again. We'll be back. 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
17: Hi, my name is Sandy, and I am calling because I have went through 2 years of losing my daughter. And the best blessing has happened to me and her father. It brought us closer together. And the last 3 weeks, we've been communicating very well. It's my first husband, and we've been divorced for at least 25 years. I'm going to say I lied. I apologize. I'm going to say at least 20 years.
1: Okay. And you lost your daughter.
17: Daughter, 24, 2 years ago. So I just wanted to share that. Maybe our life is turning around. Maybe God blessed us, I know, through our daughter. And I know he's happy. And I know.
1: So are you telling me you're falling in love with your ex-husband?
17: I've always cared for him. I didn't ask
1: if you always cared for him. I said, are you falling in love?
17: Yes, I am.
1: Well, I remember the call when...
17: You even gave me a candle. You mailed it to me. Yes. And I would love for you to pray with me again tonight that everything works out and everything goes well between us.

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1: Hi, good evening. Welcome to the Delilah Show. Who's this?
2: Hi, Delilah. My name is Vinay.
1: Welcome. What can I do for you?
2: So, Delilah, I wanted to talk to you and have you play a song for my wife. We have been married for about 12 years, and it was an arranged marriage for us. Like, we met like 10 days right before our wedding, and we didn't know each other, and now we have been happily married for 12 years.
1: So, who played matchmaker? Was it a family situation?
2: Yeah, it was a family situation. My parents and my wife's parents.
1: And after 12 years, you're grinning. So you fell in love. You obviously love her dearly. Was it love at first sight? Did you grow in love?
2: Yeah, actually, we grew in love. We have been happily married since then for the past 12 years. And, you know, it still seems like that we have been married only for like very few years. Doesn't seem like that long at all.
1: Do you have children?
2: Yeah, we have two beautiful girls. One is going to be 9 years, and the second one is just 3 years old.
1: And are they the love of your life as well?
2: Yeah.
1: Vina, what's your wife's name?
2: Kanika.
1: I am going to play a great song for you two. And
2: thank you very much, Delilah.
1: I hope that you have many, many, many more years together in love. Are your parents still alive?
2: Yeah, they are still alive and they are back in India.
1: Okay, tell them next time you speak with them that Delilah said, good choice, good job.
2: Sure, I will. Thank you very much, Delilah.
1: You have a good night.
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1: Tonight's Delilah's Dilemma is a juicy one from Jill. She says, my problem is the same as most people's problems. My head and my heart don't agree on what I should do. Here's my dilemma. Peter and I met and we hit it off instantly. He was married at the time, and when that ended, he lived with yet another woman, but always flirted with me. When I found him to be single one time, I invited him over, and we became a couple. It wasn't long afterwards that I discovered that he was physically involved with the woman he had moved out on. I confronted him, and he says he's been monogamous since then, but certainly not emotionally monogamous. Over the past year, we've started combining our bills. While working on our cell phone bills that we share with our kids, I discovered he and his ex...
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1: Tonight's Delilah's Dilemma comes from Jill, who is living with, involved with, combined her life with a man who has other interests. Sounds like a couple of other interests. And Jill is trying to manipulate and guilt him and embarrass him into monogamy. Jill, really? Do you really think that's going to work? You cannot control or contain your boyfriend's behavior. Maybe for a minute, maybe for a day, but come on, he is who he is, and he is a flirt. And since I am the world's biggest flirt, I can understand that. If you can't accept that he is flirtatious and has a multitude of other relationships with other people, then all you're going to do is drive yourself crazy. If you need him to be completely committed to you and to you alone, then this is not the man for you. See, it's a two-edged sword, Jill. You probably love this guy because he's fun and funny and silly and lighthearted and has a great personality and is gregarious. But the other side of that is that fun, funny, lighthearted, gregarious guy is a flirt. He might be a womanizer. He might be more than a flirt. He might have a sexual addiction. But even if he is physically monogamous, he is a flirtatious person. And he has other interests. So if you can live with that, and if you can accept that, then you're going to be fine. If you can't, trying to change him and make him be the kind of person you want him or need him to be is not going to work. It's just not. If somebody tried to change me at this stage in my life, they would fail miserably. So that is my Delilah's advice to you, is either accept that you need somebody who is faithful to you and you alone and find that person, or accept that he's never going to be like that and just love him for who he is.

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1: Each night I come into this studio and my goal is to do a great radio show, a show that will resonate in your heart, a show that will make you think about things in a different light, a show that will strengthen the bonds of love between you and your family, you and your spouse, you and your kids, you and your mom and dad, you and your neighbor, you and your bestie, your best friends, you and your enemies. We're instructed. It's not a suggestion. It's an instruction to love one another. Even the people that are difficult to love. That's so hard to do. For me, sometimes it's hard to love the people that are easy to love because I get annoyed. I get short-tempered. I get angry. I get frustrated. It's really impossible to love the people I don't like. But it is possible with a higher love. I am here each night to encourage you to love one another. That's what the show is really all about. So text someone, call someone, reach out to someone, especially somebody that annoys you maybe, and say, I miss you. I'm thinking of you. I hope you had a great day today. You might impact their life. You might change their life with just a little bit of love. You're listening to Delilah.
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1: Delilah. Here on Magic 98.9. Thank you for calling. This is Delilah. Who's on the phone with me tonight?
16: Hi, Delilah. I'm Carla. How are you this evening?
1: I'm wonderful. Thank you for calling. What can I do for you?
16: Well, I would like for you to pick a song out for the love of my life. I've come to terms over the past 12 years that my heart is full and my soul is full.
1: Your heart is full, and who is the love of your life?
16: His name would be Ken.
1: And is Ken boyfriend, husband? What are we talking here?
16: Not legally husband, but we claim wife and husband, yes.
1: Have you been cohabitating for 7 years or longer?
16: Yes.
1: Then I think in most states, that's your husband.
16: Very much.
1: It sounds to me like in your heart, that's your husband.
16: Very much so.
1: So all we got to do is say, hey, dude, Ken, put a ring on it.
16: Yes, I think it's about time.
1: I think it's about time. Let me talk to this man. Is he there with you tonight?
16: He is not. He's actually working at the moment.
1: Good for him for being a hardworking man. But when you see him, say, you know, Delilah, it's not even a Delilah dilemma, but Delilah said, you know, 12 years, come on, I need a little bling, left hand, doesn't have to be fancy.
16: Yes, and you know what? It's funny you said left hand, because actually we were just talking today, and he's left-handed, and I'm right-handed, so we always say that he's my left hand and I'm his right hand, so we're complete.
1: You do complete each other. I can hear that in your voice. I hear nothing but pure, sweet love in your voice. And I will play a beautiful song to celebrate this union, okay?
16: I really appreciate it, Delilah. Thank you so much.
1: Thank you for listening.

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Thank you to everybody who has called tonight and last night and the last, you know, several years, who has kind things to say about this show. We want to be a safe place for your heart to be. So thank you for letting me be a part of your night.

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1: Hi, you've called Delilah. Welcome aboard. Who is this?
2: This is Chris. Delilah, how are you tonight?
1: Chris, I'm good. What can I do for you?
2: I'm calling tonight on behalf of my 69-year-old mother. She's a widow. She's back in the dating scene. Has a man she's been bit with the love bug by and wants to know a song that can be played for him without smothering him and telling him she loves him, but she likes him a lot.
1: That she likes him a lot because now that she's back in the dating scene, she doesn't know quite how to do this.
2: She hasn't done it for 43 years. I'm sorry. She hasn't been with my dad for 43 years. He passed 2 years ago, and she's starting to date again, and she's lost because she doesn't know how, but she's really fallen for someone recently and doesn't know how to do it.
1: Well, sounds like she's using wisdom to not smother somebody, but to take it slow.
2: And you're the expert, and she wants you to tell her a good song that she can say, listen to the direction I wanted to continue in.
1: All right. Thank you for calling.
2: You have a great night, Delilah.
1: Bye-bye, sweetheart.
2: Bye-bye.

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1: Dan, thank you for your patience. What can I do for you?
2: I just wanted to say I love your show. I listen to it with my fiance. We just got engaged. And I'm 47. She's 50. I just felt like a kid in a candy store. I just couldn't wait.
1: And what's her name?
2: Shirley.
1: So did you get down on one knee when you gave her the sparkly?
2: Yeah.
1: Good for you.
2: I'm on both knees.
1: Aw, a true romantic. What do you want to tell her?
2: I want to just tell her that I thank God for his plan, how he put us together. After 10 years, she said that God would bring someone to her doorstep, and I came knocking on her door. And ever since then, we've been very following God's plans. And I just want to say thank you, and I love her so much. I can't wait to spend the rest of my life with her.

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1: It's late, you're tired, and I need to go, you know, fuss about something and do laundry before I go to bed. 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Good night. 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
1: Jessica, hi. Welcome to the Delilah Show. What can I do to make your night a little more relaxing?
15: Well, I would like you to play the song from my darling fiancé, Mike. We've had a pretty good 9 months so far. Been a little bit emotional because of my ex-boyfriend, thinking about him. And yeah, that was so good to him, and just trying to think about why he
1: would have left. Wait, back up. You told me you're engaged.
15: Yes.
1: What are you doing engaged when you still are processing the mourning feelings over an ex?
15: I know I love him with all my heart. It's just the confusion that lies behind the heartbreak, I guess.
1: I'm not questioning whether or not you love him. I'm questioning, engaged means planning a future and planning to marry.
15: Right.
1: And somebody who is planning to marry but still has not processed all of the pain and all of the hurt and all of the anguish of a recent breakup is sort of setting yourself up for trouble.
15: Yeah, you got a point there.
1: There is one thing you should not take into a marriage, and that is emotional baggage.
15: Right.
1: From the first 36 seconds of our conversation, it sounds like you have not given your heart permission or time to process and heal that.
15: Right. I'm one of the very emotional kind of people. It takes me a while to get over someone to the point where I'm completely comfortable with anybody.
1: I'm not suggesting, honey, you rush it. What I'm suggesting is that you slow down, put the brakes on this relationship for a minute, and give yourself permission to let your heart heal.
15: Yeah, I understand.
1: All right. Good luck, sweetie.
15: Thank you.

0: 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Hey there, it's Teresa Lucas. Thank you so much for letting me hang out with you all night long. Now, don't get mad. 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
1: Oh, boy.

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1: 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And you can take that song with you and us wherever you go.
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1: Hey, is there a habit that you have that might annoy people?
2: I talk too fast.
1: Oh, yeah?
2: People are always telling me, can you slow down? Will you slow down? You're talking too fast. I don't understand what you're saying. And I'm really talking too fast, and I don't know what I'm saying. And I'm going like, yeah, but I told you that already. Didn't you hear it? And they go, what did you just say?

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1: Anyone that knows me knows when I send a text, I usually start it off with hi and then the little wave emoji. 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
1: I saw this meme online. 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
1: Oh, man. I will forever think of Stranger Things when I hear this song from Prince. Oh, if you know, you know.
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2: 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We listen at home, on our phone. We pretty much listen everywhere. So
1: that's awesome. Thank you.

0: Let's do what they call in radio a good break, okay? Let's really think now. Let's use our brains. We're starting the show. In recent days, we've done some dumb stuff. At this time, talked about dumb stuff.
1: Like what?
0: I don't know. Just freaking
2: what do you mean?
0: Dumb people's issues and I don't know. And then I asked you to rather be this or that. It's just been some dumb stuff. I want some highbrow entertainment here. You look at a lot of these guys on TV, Stephen Colbert type stuff, right?
2: Oh my God, they have a team of like 50 writers.
0: I got you. You went to Groundlings.
2: I did not go to Groundlings.
0: Oh, you didn't?
2: I went to the Upright Citizens Brigade Theater, which is very
0: what
2: different.
0: What is that?
2: It's the same type of
3: thing.
0: Is it?
3: Still famous.
0: Like, is it?
3: Yeah.
0: You've heard of the Upright Citizens Brigade?
3: Absolutely.
2: Literally anyone could go there, though.
3: I paid for classes.
0: Was it a tour?
2: They didn't like scout me. Yeah.
0: Exactly. You went in for a tour of the theater?
3: Yeah. I didn't know that.
0: All right, so let's do this, guys, right now. Here we go. It's Valentine's morning. We're starting the show. Good morning, Jill. Your thoughts on society as it stands today?
3: It's not good.
0: All right.
2: Yeah.
0: Thank you, Stephen Colbert.
3: We can't do this.
2: No, I'm with you.
3: It's not us.
2: It's not good. This show is meant to be silly and dumb.
3: Yeah.
2: It's
0: I don't think it is. I want to change it.
2: No.
0: I want it to be highbrow and intelligent.
2: I do, but that's a bad
0: guys,
2: idea.
0: Guys, let's talk about the Fed interest rates.
2: They went up again, dude.
0: No, it wasn't again. They hadn't gone up in a long time.
2: But they still went up again.
4: Please stop.
0: But they hadn't gone up again.
2: But they have gone up. This is so boring.
0: No, when Kevin Warsh announced
2: Oh my God. People do not want to listen to that.
0: President Trump didn't want the interest rates to go up. Warsh was his hand-picked guy, and Warsh raised the interest rates.
2: Who cares? No one.
0: Well, my friend, when you're trying to get that new loan, you're going to go, oh, I should have cared.
2: I probably would ask you for help.
0: Should have listened to the Val man there. All right.
4: Guys, pennies are gone. And the House this week.
0: Wait a minute.
4: Just passed a bill to make it permanent, so they're never coming back.
3: Oh.
0: I heard that, John. I also heard that the House is moving forward with the Save AM on the car radios.
4: Interesting.
0: So it's moving on to the Senate now.
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0: Okay.
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0: 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At least they can. 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
4: You know what? 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
0: John and I, we're ready, man.
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0: It's really not. 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

0: I feel like, I don't know, maybe I ate too much yesterday. We had that sushi lunch yesterday.
1: Oh, so good.
0: And then I did have like a Mediterranean bowl of extra chicken last night, nice. Which is very good. From a place called Neighborly. We really like it. But maybe I just ate too much because I'm like, ugh. Then I did my shot last night, my GLP-1. Mm. So I don't know. But I'm wondering also, was that sushi, was it good?
1: I thought
0: sat
1: so.
0: In the sun for a while. That was my only concern.
1: Warm sushi. I hear you.
0: I hear you. You hear me.
1: It
0: We've
1: tasted
0: been
1: good,
0: heard.
1: Though. It tasted good
2: Are
1: to me.
2: Are you two okay?
1: Yeah, it's always fine.
0: Okay. Yeah, she had a bad time,
2: Please
0: Jill.
2: Don't.
0: She had a bad time. On this floor, another floor, and a third floor. That's a bad time.

0: Ow.
1: Brian just smacked me in the arm a second ago. I had my flu shot.
2: Smack is very
1: dramatic.
2: Dude,
1: you smacked my flu shot.
2: We had to pass each other as that happens. It's a tight studio. Yeah. And I gently put my hand
1: on
2: your shoulder.
1: Dude, it was a smack.
2: A show of friendship. Of
1: no, like, not a show of friendship. Yeah. A show of like S&M type stuff or something. He smacked the heck out of me.
3: He has a very tender
2: arm. He has a tender body.
1: Thank you. I have a tender body.
2: He does. Everything is tender on
1: and I'm about to go on a tender bender.

0: elevator or not?
1: Oh, gosh.
0: Oh, that's a no?
1: Wasn't planning on it.
0: Perfect. But the reason I only bring it up, because we found out in the building, and he's in another room right now, there's a secret bathroom that somebody uses here.
1: Yes.
2: I went to it yesterday after he told
0: us. Did you use it?
2: Yes, I did.
0: So a lot of people on our show, and this might be you, and I wonder if this could inspire you to find your secret place, you know, your happy place, your secret garden, so to speak. First off, Jill has a dairy intolerance. So she was looking for a secret garden yesterday.
1: You guys, it was so bad. It was so bad. I ate a salad.
0: Olive and Thyme lied.
1: They lied to me.
0: They lied to you. They said that thing was dairy-free, gluten-free.
1: I triple-checked with them.
0: Olive and Thyme, by the way, in trouble because they kicked us out. We got kicked out of their patio. So to be fair... And I'd like to talk to the building and find out if they actually own that patio.
2: I'm on their side.
0: I'm not. And I got to tell you why. Let me tell the story before you take a side here.
2: Forgive me.
0: So Olive and Thyme, there's nobody on their patio. No one there. No one eats lunch there. Just a few people. And it's an outside thing with chairs just outside our building in a courtyard. And they claim that to be theirs. I don't know if they're paying rent on it or not. Who knows, right? And so we decide we got some sushi being delivered. And we decide we'll sit there because... a lot of us can't be out in the direct sunlight with our skin cancer and stuff. We're a very, very troublesome crew. And so we decided to sit there and this, I think, 8 of us. Maybe 9 of us, right? That sounds like a fair number. 8 or 9, right?
3: Total?
0: I think
3: you got to bring that up a little bit.
0: To what?
3: It's like 15.
0: No, there was not 15. I will bet you breakfast there wasn't 15 people.
3: There was north of 10, though.
0: Well, there wasn't 15. I said 8 or 10.
3: All right.
0: Right?
3: Yeah.
0: So anyway, let's go with that. Like 10 people sitting out there.
1: 14.
0: That's not 15.
3: I'll take that.
1: I counted.
0: No. Some of those people you counted twice because of size. And so we're sitting out there and I said, let's go into Olive and Thyme, buy some drinks and stuff. So we're at least having some drinks out there in the patio when they deliver these boxes of sushi for us. And we do that, and Brian gets an expensive thing. Mm-hmm. Jill also got an Olive and Thyme salad, so she legit could be sitting there and everything.
1: Yes.
0: And we'll come back to that being dairy-free, gluten-free in a second. And we're doing all that, so a lot of people buying drinks. John Peake buys a thing of fries. So we're buying things. Mm-hmm. But then the sushi boxes come, and they're sitting there too. John Peake went in and asked somebody, is it okay if we sit out there? We bought a bunch of drinks. We're, you know, it's not crowded, and every chair in the restaurant is empty at that point, right inside. He goes, yeah, that's fine, it's fine. You brought some drinks, that's fine. So we do that. And we're loving life and everything. And then the lady who's the manager comes out. Very nice lady. I've met her before. And she's like, guys, you can't sit here. I'm sorry. My boss says you can't sit here. Well, the guy said we could. And we bought drinks and fries. And she's eating an Olive and Thyme salad. Yeah, but you can't bring the sushi boxes. I'm like, all right, whatever. So they kick us out. We end up moving and stuff like that. And they had told Jill, she asked several times if it was dairy-free, gluten-free.
1: Yeah.
0: And she liked it.
1: It was a delicious salad the entire time I'm eating it. I'm like, wow, I'm going to be having this every day. This is gluten-free and dairy-free.
0: This is the best salad ever. And then the Moana from down below started.
1: 4 minutes after I finished the salad, I was like, holy moly. And then our boss, John Peake, is talking to me. And I'm sweating. Mm. I'm getting clammy.
0: I
1: hate
0: that.
1: And
0: I was Dude, it's the meat sweats, right?
1: It was
0: you eat
1: so
0: too much
1: bad.
0: Meat, you get sweaty.
1: And I made eye contact with Brian Burton. And I was like, are you leaving? We got to go.
0: He's like, well, I have nothing to do with your bathroom.
1: I know, but I wanted him to start the goodbyes because I needed him to get me out of the conversation.
0: You needed the first person out. You don't want to do the quote unquote Irish goodbye.
1: Well, I couldn't just be like, I got to go, you know?
0: Poop.
1: Well, it was, I've never had this happen to me at work. That was the worst part of it.
0: And then
3: I could teach a course on that.
0: She's trying to get to a restroom, right? And she's trying to get to it and she gets out of an elevator on our floor. And unfortunately, our floor has a restroom that's under construction. There's only another one.
1: Yeah.
0: And she had tried the downstairs one, but there were two ladies already in that one chit-chatting away. She couldn't use the one by the gym.
1: I felt very self-conscious, so I had to leave
0: that
1: one.
0: You knew it was going to be an issue.
1: Then I got in an elevator with two of my friends, and I thought, okay, well, I have to just grin and bear it right now.
0: Right.
1: This is...
0: who were the friends?
1: Disaster.
0: It was Brandon Bell.
1: Brandon Bell and Michael Pullman.
0: And they chatted your ear off, unknowing that you had the meat sweats.
1: I was dying.
0: And you were dying.
1: It was the dairy sweats.
0: The dairy sweats. Okay, fine.
1: Yeah.
0: She's got the dairy sweats. She's dying and she can't find a place. Lo and behold, she eventually does find a place. Was it on this floor?
1: I just want to say, like, I started this off by saying I didn't want to talk about this. But yes, so then I come out to the fifth floor.
0: These words are coming out of your mouth.
1: You started it. And I made my way to the bathroom. And Toshi's coming out of there. And then I looked at her and I was like, help me.
0: What is she supposed to do? Help you? Does she make sure there's enough toilet paper in there or something? I mean, what does she do?
1: And she was like, go. So I go to the bathroom, and that, of course, is full. But at that point, I couldn't do anything.
0: So you became the story then for some other radio show up and down the hall where they go, oh my God, that Skoda girl was there. Holy dairy sweats on her, man. She was losing her mind. So anyway, what I was just trying to say, and before you went down this road.
1: No, you did.
0: This long path, John. I've been informed by Adam, who works on our show, of a secret bathroom on a secret floor. So we at iHeart, we have our studios and offices on 4 and 5. So we have access to bathrooms on 4 and 5. Some of them are under construction. It's a whole big thing. Nobody wants to go next to your neighbor that you're going to see when you're walking in and out. So apparently Adam has found you can access floor number 2 appropriately, which is the Canon Corporation. The people that make the cameras.
3: Telling people about this.
1: You knew
0: they
1: about
0: make
1: this?
0: The cameras.
3: Yes, I knew.
0: You knew about
3: it
0: too? You knew the secret floor?
3: Yes.
0: So the Canon company is on floor number 2. And apparently when you get out, you don't have to go right into the Canon Corporation. There's a hallway there. And you can walk straight down that hall to an unused, very slightly used, very not even known about because people like Canon don't poop apparently. This bathroom that's pristine and quiet and alone all the time at the end of the hall.
1: A women's bathroom there too?
0: Yeah, I believe so. Just, okay. I believe it's men's and ladies. Yeah,
3: this is TMI. But
0: they didn't just say Canon were only taking care of men.
3: It's just so
0: they
3: TMI.
0: Broke the glass ceiling.
3: But I used to like, when I was nervous, I used to have to go to the bathroom. And for my very first interview as an intern in this building in 2016, I went straight to that second floor bathroom.
0: So you knew about the Canon floor in 2016 and kept that secret to yourself.
3: Yeah.
1: For 10 years.
0: You've been hiding the Canon bathrooms.
3: Yeah.
0: Since 2016.
3: Well, to be fair, we have bathrooms. I've used it a handful of times over the last decade. Uh-huh. But I was searching for a bathroom that I wouldn't. My biggest fear is that I go to the bathroom and then I go in my interview and I sit down and someone is there that was in the bathroom.
1: I hate that.
3: So I went to a different floor looking for a bathroom. The very first thing I did in this building.
0: Mm-hmm. Kept that Canon bathroom to himself. Take
3: pretty
0: a picture,
3: nice,
0: it'll last longer.
1: Wow.
0: And did you know about the Canon bathroom prior to yesterday?
2: No, I learned about it yesterday and used it yesterday. It was lovely.
0: Okay. Oh. All right. So there you go. Floor number 2.
1: Next time.
0: Now, apparently, as I understand it, because we are also coded floors, we have to use a certain pass to get up and down and stuff like that. So what you do with the Canon floor, you can't go up to it, but you can come down to it. That's what I heard. Is that true, John?
3: I feel bad for the people at Canon now.
1: Oh.
0: No.
3: That is true.
0: Trust me. Canon will have that thing locked off.
1: Yeah.
0: I may have just ruined it for you guys. I don't know, man. I just use whatever bathroom's open. I don't care.
1: Well, and I feel like guys are a little different when it comes to that. Like, you know.
3: I'd agree.
1: You're a little more comfortable with it.
0: Yeah. Yeah.
1: Maybe?
0: Yeah.
1: Yeah.
0: Girls are supposed to be dainty. So if you're in there with the dairy sweats.
1: It's not good.
0: Yeah. So which bathroom did it end up being?
1: First floor, fifth floor. And fourth floor.
2: Oh my God.
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0: God love you for being so honest. People loving you on the text line, 31043. People feeling for you, another run walk scheduled for you with this dairy issue and stuff like that.
1: I do need to go talk to Olive in time because I want them to know.
0: 100%. You know? They're telling people that's dairy free and you had to go to three different floors to relieve yourself. That's like you're getting a free something there and they are never kicking you out of that so-called patio of theirs ever again.
1: It was
0: a
1: huge thing of dressing and I just... slathered that on just thinking, oh, I can eat this.
0: This is
1: fantastic.
0: I'm so sorry. Let me put a smile on your face today, okay? Because that was a rough time.
1: Okay.
0: Let me get the question for you here. Would you rather own a baby goat or a matter baby?
1: What's a matter baby?
0: Nothing, baby. I'm doing great.
1: Wow. Thank you.

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1: All the times that you rain on my parade, and all the clubs you get in using my name. You think you broke my heart, oh girl, for goodness sake.

0: myself. Have you seen the Sydney Sweeney ad for the sports betting company? Like, listen, it's Novig.
1: I told you there's no way he hasn't.
2: I'm not allowed to watch certain things. John, you'll be surprised. I have not seen the ad.
3: Wait, really?
2: Well, let me just tell you. I've been curious because I saw all the uproar from female athletes. Mm-hmm. I read that article, but I said to myself, you know what? I know what Sydney Sweeney is in pop culture, and I'm not going to go look at that ad. Oh. You know, I drive down the street. I see a beautiful woman jogging. I don't go look at her. I look the other way and crash.
0: Okay. Well, we put it up on the screen here for you.
2: Holy mother of God.
3: Yeah, it's something to behold.
0: Yeah. The part of the basketball hoop really gets me.
1: Every part is insane.
3: God.
0: Oh, she's a beautiful woman, a woman with a great body.
2: You're distracted.
0: Yeah,
1: mistake jar.
2: Wow, dude. Is she, this doesn't count for mistake jar, John. Are those real?
3: Yeah.
2: Really?
3: And they're fabulous.
2: How do you
0: Wait,
2: know
0: they
2: that?
0: They are real?
3: I don't know either.
4: It feels real to me.
2: These are weird. Yes, beautiful.
0: Though,
2: so what are people saying about it?
0: Well, just a lot of female athletes are very upset. Just saying that she's using her body and it's sexualizing women.
2: What's a Novig, by the way?
0: It's sports betting.
2: Oh,
0: it's
2: I didn't know what it was.
0: Yeah, betting me site. Either.
2: I didn't even see that till the very end.
0: But the thing is like they got what they wanted. People are talking about it. It was viewed like 22 million times in the first like 48 hours.
2: Yeah.
1: I feel like people who are looking to put their name out there book Sydney Sweeney for an ad just to spark the controversy.
2: Sure. Mm-hmm. It's just this beautiful like every single time. Naked woman she's doing here.
1: Totally.
2: Yeah. Yeah, the basketball hoop thing.
1: And credit to her. And I know I just sound like a guy that's defending naked Sydney Sweeney right now, so I understand what that looks like. But to her point, though, she was posting these other like Sports Illustrated models and Sports Illustrated covers and stuff where there are these other athletes who have been completely naked doing very similar things. Now, they are athletes and she's not an athlete, and that's the real difference there. But like, it's not like she's the first one to do this, but for some reason when she does get all of the hate for it.
2: Mm-hmm. Yeah, I don't hate her. Whatever. She's doing it. It's her business. I'm not going to go sign up for Novig.
0: Well, also, too, she has equity in the company. And then she was very hands-on with the idea of this ad.
2: Who wouldn't be hands-on?
0: Like
2: wow. So that's something. We've just seen a video of a naked woman, in case you're wondering what's going on here in the studio. You know, whatever. Good for her. I don't care. I'm not going to go sign up for Novig just because she's naked.
3: That's the thing.
2: You know what I mean?
3: Like, we're adults here. You know,
2: right.
3: This outrage to me is crazy.
0: She chose
2: well,
0: to
2: you're not a female athlete, though.
3: That's true.
2: So if you're a female athlete...
3: I don't think this takes away from female athletes, though, personally.
2: Yeah, but the misogyny within our society and how we look at women and how we just Google them, just within here, what do? We're like, oh, my God. It's a lot like that for women out there. They walk down the street and they're like, is a guy whistling and howling and hooting and hollering at me and stuff like that. And I don't have a daughter. If I did, I might look at this world a lot differently than I do, and I try and be cognizant of that. Brian, you have a daughter and look at Sydney Sweeney.
3: Okay, well, so what? I can hold both things in my heart at the same time.
2: Can you really? Okay.
3: Yes.
2: No, so I can understand how female athletes might be upset about this. It's not bothering me. I'm going to see it, forget it, move on. Mm. You know, and I'm not going to sign up for Novig. I don't know what that is. Next week, daughter
1: shows.
2: We
1: all do now.
0: Yeah,
2: hey, it's John and Val for Novig. We love Novig. We're betting on everything, man. It's great.
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John Camucci, who's kind of our guy who's in touch with music, he believes he's got it figured out now. Who's going to play the Super Bowl halftime show? Would you be pleased if this artist or these artistes got together coming up next?

0: An article came out from TMZ that says that Roc Nation, that's Jay-Z's company that picks the Super Bowl halftime performer, they have a couple of top contenders. And the two big ones that came out in this report, Justin Bieber and Harry Styles.
1: Together or separate?
0: Separate.
1: Okay.
0: This is on. This is essentially their short list of people they would like to see headline the Super Bowl, but allegedly, they think it would be a no from both of those artists. It's kind of fascinating in that article here, but they have a couple of people that they think could be at the top, and Miley is also one of them.
1: Mm-hmm. Yeah.
0: So we have Miley, we have Harry Styles, we have Ariana Grande, that's been a big name too, and those are kind of the four that have been floated around recently.
2: Right. I saw that whatever you call it, but the betting in Vegas, that Ariana Grande is like the top choice.
0: Mm-hmm. I'm seeing a lot of people online say that since Miley turned down, allegedly, Coachella, why would she be doing that around that time of the year?
2: Oh, right.
0: Could be a reason for that.
2: Yeah.
0: So those are some of the big names, and

0: I'm curious which one it's going to be. And I feel like we are soon to find out, because last year we found out by October.
1: Oh.
0: So real soon, we'll know an answer there.
2: You know what's funny? And please don't take this the wrong way. No, it's not meant that way. It's just how we're different in life, right? I don't care. Like, I don't care now. Yeah. I'll care then, but we just started football. My team's 0-1. It's not in my worldview. You know what I mean?
0: I get that.
2: Isn't that funny? It's nothing against you or anybody else looking at it. It's good, good.
0: Yeah, yeah, I do care.
2: It's just not my worldview.
0: And unfortunately, I do want Justin Bieber, but I don't think he is the correct pick.
2: Really?
0: I
2: feel like, yeah, because he's going to do it to a YouTube video.
0: The performance we'll get is not the performance that people
2: right.
0: will want.
2: Right, they want a full production.
0: They'll want something crazy, and he's just not about to do that.
2: And he forgot the words at Coachella.
1: He forgot the words?
3: Well, we get one, right? Yeah.
2: Yeah, he did.
0: Really?
2: He forgot the words, yeah, yeah. I don't know. It's a little embarrassing.
1: Oh, Backstreet Boys. I know that they have been a name that's been thrown around
0: okay,
1: too.
0: Okay, so I'm bringing you realistic names.
1: No, he's right.
2: Listen,
1: they could feel the sphere night after night.
2: But no, I love the guys.
1: Yeah.
2: But the sphere was filled with Backstreet Boys fans coming to that.
1: Right.
2: They're coming to the game for the Super Bowl as well. They're not all Backstreet Boys fans.
1: But are they
2: you
1: all
2: have also a hometown audience fish, at the sphere.
0: Didn't Fish fill the sphere?
2: Yeah, and we're not using Fish.
0: I don't even know what band that is.
1: Me either. That's a good point.
2: Go Fish.
0: This is the worldwide stage of the Super Bowl. This
2: it's
0: is not 20,000
2: seats
0: at the
2: sphere. What about, like, but they're ignoring so many generations too. Why don't we do like an 80s Super Bowl? And you get all these great bands from the 80s, and they just pop up just for the chorus of their song. So you don't have to sit through the whole thing.
3: Just get
2: back in the number of 69. Boom, somebody else. Take on me. Don't stop believing. And then they drop in a hole.
0: That time has passed, I believe.
2: 90s then?
0: We had our Prince. You know what I mean? We had, isn't the Who 80s?
3: The Who is a little earlier than 80s.
0: Even. Yeah. So I feel like that's it. I feel like
2: did we do the Who at the Super Bowl?
0: Yeah,
2: they when
3: did.
2: Was that?
3: There was a period where it was like really? Rock groups like that, one right after the other.
0: Yeah,
2: they haven't done that in a while.
0: No,
2: yeah, like the Stones and stuff like that.
0: Because I think it's that's it. Right? That's gone now. I feel like they're kind of moving into this like
2: pop,
0: like nostalgic millennial type.
2: All right. Well, thank you, John. Keep us updated with that.
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1: 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It records you right off the app. It goes 3, 2, 1. Hey, Valentine, this is Billy. I love your show. You're the best. And those other people are mooching off you.
2: Whoa.
1: Thanks, Billy. And you send that right to us. You can do that. It's kind of fun. You can do a shout out to one of your friends, say hi to mom or dad, or maybe your kids going to school. You can do that right there in the iHeartRadio app.

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1: Hello, Go Frogs.
0: What's up, Go Frogs? Horned Frogs in the house.
2: Go Frogs.
1: Go Frogs. Are you going to Parents' Weekend next week?
0: I'm going to Parents' Weekend this weekend.
1: Oh, that's right. It's this weekend.
0: Right. Yeah, Parents' Weekend this weekend. iHeartRadio Music Festival this weekend.
1: Clearly, I'm not going. I've had enough of Parents' Weekend.
0: You're not going?
1: No, because I have Mom's Weekend in October because my daughter is going to be studying in Florence in the spring.
0: Oh,
1: so
0: wow.
1: We're doing...
0: So she's doing TV. Study abroad for a semester?
1: Yeah.
0: Gosh.
1: Is your son in a frat? Did he rush?
0: Yeah, he did. He did a... I think it's called Alpha Beta Thigh or something. I don't know.
3: Thigh? Is that?
1: I don't know.
0: Grab a thigh?
2: Grab a thigh?
0: I'm part of I Grab a Thigh.
1: Get ready. It's very, Parents Weekend is very interesting at TCU.
0: Is it really?
1: Oh, it's a whole thing.
0: Uh-oh. Why do you sound like that?
1: Well, okay, so I did not do the sorority thing. So let's just say the first time I ever went to a frat party,
0: yep.
1: I was with my daughter and I was in my 50s.
0: Oh, okay. All right, it's Beta Theta Pi. That's what he's part of, Beta Theta Pi.
1: Oh, Beta Theta Pi. Okay. Okay. Yeah.
2: Glad we cleared that up.
0: Well, I said Alpha Beta.
1: There's going to be lots of
0: ices
1: and stuff like that. So it'll be fun. Get your rest.
2: Oh, wow.
0: I didn't know. I saw, like, they gave us a schedule for this weekend, and there's a thing we're doing. It's a fundraiser for charity because they are involved with Cook's Children's Hospital. So they do a lot of fundraising for that. And then the only other thing we had to be at was the tailgate before the game. That was it.
2: Christine's making it sound like you're going to be partying.
3: Yeah.
1: You are.
0: No, I'm not. No,
1: am I allowed to say that on the air?
0: Do you know? Yes, I'm not. We're not going to. You know what I want to do, though? And I thought... And I get to talk to the guys, and you tell me, John, what they think. Because, you know, they're about to find out that one of their pledges, as a pretty famous dad, you know?
2: Oh, dear God.
3: Oh, no. Yeah.
0: I'm just saying, but John, let me run this past you.
2: Yeah.
0: You know, what if I do my own version of a Barstool Sports at, you know, before at the tailgate party, and we do a little podcast there, and I get the boys and the microphones, and we're, you know, doing a fraternity podcast or something.
2: They're going to make it their mission to make sure you party that weekend.
4: Yes.
0: Yeah, yes. And we put that on the podcast.
2: Okay.
0: And I become the next Barstool Sports, but it's parking stool sports or something.
2: That sounds fun to me.
0: Or what about, like, even if I did this at all, like, I went around to all the fraternities at, like, a college game day situation, or when they're in the parking lot beforehand, and I do a podcast with the guys from the parking lot.
2: All right, yeah. What are we talking about?
0: Just sports, fraternities, babes, life.
3: Babes.
0: Come on, sis, get with it.
2: You know what I mean? You're the first fraternity guy to think that, oh, we should have a podcast.
0: No, I'm not. But I'm the first fraternity guy that works for iHeartRadio and has millions of listeners. Okay? That's what I'm doing, little boy.
2: The last thing.
0: Boom.
2: All right, I'm in.
3: You have to get Colin's permission, no matter what.
0: He's a pledge.
3: It doesn't matter.
0: Whatever, dude.
3: No, you need to ask him.
1: You know what I make the pledges do? The girls, they make the pledges go and, like, take their trash out and clean their dorms and apartments.
0: Well, surprise them, because he never cleaned up his room at home. So good luck getting him to do that. You know, the room has never been cleaner because Leilani cleaned it up while he's away at college. He's going to come home not recognizing that thing, you know?
1: Well, just make sure that you start hydrating from now.
0: Yeah. No, I'm not a big drinker like that. I don't know what you're saying.
2: Not yet.
0: And my kid's not a big drinker. He's never had alcohol.
2: Not yet.
4: Okay. Oh, yeah. No, for sure.
0: We'll see what happens.
1: Definitely document it for everybody in the studio.
2: Yeah.
1: They need to experience the TCU.
0: No, this is some no filming clause thing. I don't know what that was about.
4: Oh, dude, you're going to rage.
0: No, they did not. They did, you know what they did? They sent out an email from the beta moms or something like that. It was like a schedule and everything like that. And they're like, and then of course we have Mother's, you know, Day, the mom's frat day or whatever, that's coming up, and we'll have moms in beta or something. There's a whole big thing for moms. And they're doing all these dates and stuff. Then they go, and dads usually get together in March or sometime around there. I'm like, the dads get nothing. It's all these moms, you know?
1: Well, you got to celebrate the moms. Dad's weekend for the girls is in the fall because they do like a football game.
0: Yeah.
1: And then moms go in the spring.
0: Yeah. Is your kid happy there?
1: Loves it. Loves it.
0: All right. Glad to hear it.
1: Loves it.
0: Has she met Colin?
1: I don't think so.
0: Okay.
1: That name did not come up. She typically hangs out with the alphas. I have no idea. And the snooze. I have no idea. I don't know.
0: Alphas and the snooze?
2: The Sigma News, yeah.
0: The snooze?
1: And the Sigma News.
2: Them I do know.
1: Oh. Sigma News? Yeah.
3: What about the thighs?
2: The thighs are my favorite.
0: The thighs, yes. Remember if I grab a thigh? Okay, well, thanks, Christine. Thanks for calling.
1: Okay, well, have a lot of fun.
0: Thanks, love.
1: We'll
0: appreciate you.
1: Have lots of fun.
0: All right, take care.
1: Bye.
0: Bye-bye. Quick question around the room. Do I know her?
2: No.
0: It seems like her kid goes to TCU.
3: Yeah, I don't
0: know. Have we talked before?
2: This is the first time we've ever met her.
0: It seems like very, like maybe she should have said, by the way, my daughter goes to TCU.
3: Yeah.
0: And I don't know, I feel like, I bet I know her and I'm just spacing.
3: Well, she was apologizing that you wouldn't see her this weekend.
2: Oh, you
3: so.
0: Do I know her? Is that my wife?
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In a new interview with GQ, Tom Cruise says, he knows that he's intense. He said he has heard that his entire life, even as a kid, people would tell him. His response is, though, I am intense. I work hard. And people that work with me, they know. I expect a lot and I'm upfront about it. And they'll always tell me, so the rumors are true. And Robert De Niro was on Amy Poehler's podcast. And he says that he would love to rewatch all 100 or so of his films. He said he'd love to just go through them all. He said it's easier said than done. And making it happen would be a huge undertaking. And Amy Poehler told him that it would be like, his own festival. And he would love to watch all of his films. I'm Jill with Entertainment Headlines.

0: Coming up later on this hour, what's the most absurd thing you've ever placed a bet on? You can text in at 31043.
1: We want to hear about all kinds of stuff. You know, you hear about, oh, we bet on whether this couple's going to make it or not. That's
0: fine. Who does
1: that? Oh, that's been happening for decades.
0: Like actual wagers with like companies or something like that?
1: Well,
0: or just amongst your friends?
1: Just amongst your friends.
0: Yeah, you don't put money on it, do you?
1: Some might.
0: Oh.
1: I don't know. I never have.
0: Really? Yeah, I don't know if that's a thing. I mean, I hear people go, well, I hope they make it. But if you're wagering on somebody's like fidelity and their relationship and stuff, oh, that's horrible.
1: People
0: no, not you.
1: Do it.
0: Really?
1: Oh, definitely. Yeah.
0: People put money on people's relationships?
2: Yes, absolutely.
1: But also to you, like you bet your brother that you could eat an entire Costco chicken in 10 minutes. Like we want to hear.
0: Okay, that's fine.
1: We want to hear all kinds of stuff.
0: That's a fine bet.
1: Yeah, yeah.
0: You know, I've never had one of the Costco chickens.
1: Oh, it's so good.
0: Yeah, the dairy sweats again? What happened?
1: No, they're dairy.
2: Are we talking about the chicken bake?
1: It's just the rotisserie chicken.
0: Rotisserie
1: that comes in the bag.
0: Have you had the rotisserie chicken?
2: I have.
0: You have. Is it life changing?
1: Do you have that reaction?
2: It's been years since I've had that one, so I'm going to say no. But they have this chicken bake at the Costco cafeteria outside.
0: Right. People say it's life changing.
2: Oh.
0: What are you guys doing with your mouths?
2: That's a good one.
0: You guys are making noises that you shouldn't be making over there. Brian, have you had that Costco chicken?
3: I haven't. I'm going to try it today after
1: it's
3: that.
1: So good.
3: My Lord.
0: Do you have a Costco membership?
3: My wife does, yes.
0: Oh, just really? Okay. Yeah, I've never had it. I've heard good things about it, but I just never had it.
1: I don't know what it is, but...
0: hate a rotisserie chicken, but sometimes it's loaded down with salt and stuff like that, so you have to be careful.
1: Yeah. This one's like super juicy.
0: Is it really?
1: Really flavorful.
0: Didn't they get busted though? Like they said it was organic and it wasn't or something? Or there was something with a Costco chicken I thought was a thing in the past few
2: years.
0: Can't
2: be Costco.
1: Even if it was a thing, I'd still buy it.
0: You didn't care?
1: No,
0: you love that chicken so much. All right.
1: So good.
2: You keep that hot dog and drink combo for $1.50. You can do whatever you want.
0: Mm-hmm. Oh, you almost had that dollar in the jar there, buddy.
2: What are you saying? Is that a mistake?
1: No, it was a little stumble. No, which we
0: it was a stumble, but not a mistake.
2: Okay.
0: We have a stumble jar going on today for no apparent reason, but we're betting on ourselves. And so if you hear somebody stumble or have a problem on the air today, you know that person has put a dollar in a jar.
2: Starting now.
0: No, the jar.
3: You owe a dollar already.
0: You owe it.
3: From last hour.
2: That
0: you
2: is
0: do.
2: True. I kicked this off.
1: Yeah,
0: thank you, Brian. He goes, I'm going to do 50 cents. So what is the most absurd thing you've placed a bet on? Text in at 31043. It is a battle of the sexes. Representing the man, his name's Victor. He works as a caregiver and enjoys mountain biking. What's up, Victor?
4: Hey, what's up, guys? Good morning.
1: Representing the ladies, her name is Crystal. She works as a surgical technician and enjoys going to the movies. Let's hear it for Crystal.
0: What's up, Crystal?
5: Hi, good morning, everyone.
0: Good morning, Crystal. So, Crystal, I'm going to ask you a few questions. Victor, Jill's going to ask you the questions. Best out of three wins, still tied. The end of regulation. We go to a not-so-tough tiebreaker question. Let us start with the ladies. What are strips of facial hair grown in front of the ears, extending from the hairline downward, called?
5: Sideburns.
0: Yes.
1: Victor, what is the name of the natural hair removal method that uses a paste made of sugar, lemon, and juice?
4: Honey waxing, I don't know.
1: Okay, close. It's sugaring.
0: Honey waxing, is that a thing?
2: Sure, it's a thing.
0: Yeah, that sounds like something, doesn't it? I went honey waxing the other day. Yeah. All right, current score is 1-0, ladies. What colossal copper-clad statue was gifted to the United States by France?
5: The Statue of Liberty?
0: That disconnect, mademoiselle.
1: Victor, at the very end of Sleepless in Seattle, where do Tom Hanks and Meg Ryan meet?
4: The Space Needle, I don't know.
1: Oh, it's the Empire State Building. Ladies win.
0: Wow.
1: Crystal! You won a Battle of the Sexes championship certificate. Post it on social. Use the hashtag Valentine in the Morning and share it with pride.
5: Thank you so much. I'm so excited.
0: Nice job, Crystal. Well, listen, Victor, as you exit the stage, this moment is entirely yours. You take it away.
4: All right, guys. Thank you so much for having me. It was a lot of fun. And then good morning to my wife and my kids who are on their way to school.
0: All right. You got it, brother. Thank you.
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0: The most absurd thing you ever bet on, you can text in at 31043.
1: This text says, I wanted to challenge my brother when we were all out to dinner at Chili's to eat steak butter that came with his plate. It was just a big glob of butter. And I said I'd give him $40 if he would just eat it without any steak. Nothing, just the butter. And he did it and got $40. And then this text says, I bet on pig racing. I would get people around me to bet on them as well.
0: That sounds fun. I have a pig. And pigs can be fun to bet on sometimes.
2: How is mistletoe? We haven't
0: Mistletoe's doing really well, thank you. Loving the weather lately. A little bit of cooling off because it had been really, really hot. Yeah. But mistletoe finds a lot of his days are just best spent laying in the mud. You know? Aww. People have that image of pigs laying in the mud. It's a real thing. Mm-hmm. So if you didn't know that, I have a pig named Mistletoe. Marilyn, what's the most absurd thing you bet on?
3: Well, it wasn't me, but my daughter's boyfriend, his brother bet him $300 that he wouldn't shave his head.
1: Whoa, that's a lot of money.
0: He bet him $300 that he wouldn't shave his head. And did he shave his head and get the $300?
3: Yes, he did.
0: Gotcha. And so what was the deal, though, if he goes, yeah, I'm not going to shave my head? Did he have to pay the other guy $300?
3: It was like, either you do it,
0: yeah, it's more of a challenge.
3: Or you don't get anything, yeah.
0: Yeah. Usually betting, I like to see a winner and a loser or two people, but, you know, if I just go, I'll give you $300 to shave your head, mm-hmm. Is that really a bet? You know?
3: Yeah,
0: it's more of a dare or a challenge.
2: Yeah.
1: Did he have a lot of hair? Did he love his hair?
3: Yeah, he had a good head of hair.
2: I don't think I could do that for $300.
3: My daughter was devastated. She was like, I can't believe you shaved your head.
0: Would you do it for
2: $400? I don't think so. See, and I would do anything for money, but something about my hair, I don't know. It takes so long to grow back.
0: All right. You'll do anything for money?
2: Yeah.
0: All right. So if you wouldn't do that, why are you laughing under your breath from the couch, Tashi? Sorry. Tashi's over here going, this is going to be good. All right, Marilyn, thanks for calling in. Appreciate you.
3: All right. Thank you.
0: Okay.
3: Love
0: take
3: you
0: care. Love you too. Bye-bye.
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0: Hey, Rachel, good morning.
1: Good morning, everybody.
0: Good morning, Rachel. How are you?
1: Oh, you know, they have to act that bright. Take it till you make it, right?
0: Take it till you make it, girl. Sometimes you just don't feel like it, but you got to get up and do it anyway.
1: Right. Well, the kids wake up about 6:30 in the morning, so they're the ones that dictate it when we're doing it.
0: Those kids at 6:30. What time's school for them?
1: 8 and 8:30.
0: Gotcha. You got double drop-offs?
1: Triple. We've got a toddler, a kindergartner, and a high schooler.
0: Oh, my God. The triple drop-off. Wow.
1: The triple drop-off.
0: I'm sorry. It's like double rainbow. Whoa. That's hard. So what's the most absurd thing you ever bet on?
1: My husband and I, ever since we met, we bet on how many movie trailers there are before the actual movie.
0: Oh, that's funny.
2: Is it now, really always a different amount?
1: Price is Right rules.
0: I have no idea.
1: Price is Right rules have to be closest or exact without going over, and you can't guess the same number. And that's really what screws you, because a lot of times it's around the same amount unless it's like a big blockbuster or like a holiday weekend. Yeah. But so whoever gets the first guess, you're like, ah, shoot, do I go above that or below it?
0: Right.
1: And, you know, you just go from there.
0: And what's like the variance? I mean, like John said, I didn't know it was a different number. Is it vary on the length of the movie you're about to watch? Maybe if you're watching a shorty, they give you like 5 or 6 trailers. If you're watching a long one, maybe it's 2 or 3.
1: No, it's really like if it's like a big one, you know, like if, but the thing is that you think if it's a big one, usually it's a lot of trailers because they know they have a lot of eyes on it. But at the same time, like Avengers Endgame, that had none opening weekend. Like, because there's no like opening credits to that one. That just one opens up on, you know, Hawkeye on the farm. So like, I think it really depends. Also, like if you're going Christmas Day, that's a big movie weekend. So that's going to be more trailers. So that, I think the date dictates more or like how big the movie is.
0: You know, it's interesting. This is, it's fascinating conversation to somebody.
1: Right?
0: not really me.
2: Really?
0: No, I interesting.
2: I was locked in on this.
0: I know, it's interesting, but I don't think I can go like 20 more minutes on this. But I feel like you know so much about it that you honestly could do like a podcast on the amount of trailers and how long they take, etc.
1: The thing is, that's all conjecture. We've been married 16 years. We've known each other for 20 that we've been doing this, but neither one of us has really paid attention to like patterns or anything. It's still like a, hey, what do you think it is? So luckily there's still a little bit of fun.
0: Just
1: in the game.
0: Just a number. Okay.
3: Who's better at it? You or your husband?
1: I think I am. Yeah. That should be the typical answer, right? I'm better at everything. Who are we kidding? But, you know, I think we're pretty equal when it comes down to it. If we kept track throughout the years.
0: Right. The secret to your marriage, betting on the trailers before a movie. Look at you.
1: You gotta have fun where you can find it, right?
0: Yeah. So I got a bet here in the studio. Will these kids get to school on time today? Yes or no?
1: I don't know. You know, the husband is great in getting everybody dressed and ready to go and fed. So all I have to do is show up and say, get in the car.
0: Okay. Teamwork. I like it.
1: Teamwork makes the dream work.
0: Have a great one, Rach. Thanks for calling in.
1: Bye, everybody.
0: Bye, Rachel.
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0: Cause I gotta have faith. I gotta have faith. Because I gotta have faith, faith, faith. I gotta have faith, faith, faith. American Idol is leaving Hollywood. Starting with season 25, they're going to move production to Atlanta. Apparently, the show didn't qualify for state tax incentives.
1: Oh, no.
0: And Georgia offers up to 30% in tax credits for reality productions.
1: Oh, wow.
0: So they're moving it. Well, and on American Idol, it's the big thing. You're going to Hollywood.
1: Live from Atlanta.
0: You're going to Atlanta.
1: You're going to a Braves game.
0: I'm Jill with Entertainment Headlines. Rah, rah.

0: There's no going back.
1: Coming up later on this hour, have you ever witnessed somebody get the karma they deserved? We always say that, you know, oh, don't worry, they'll get theirs or something. And the weird thing about life is you're like, yeah, I think that people end up getting what they deserve in life sometimes. But we're not always happy with the timeline of Captain Karma.
2: Mm-hmm. Yeah, a lot of times we don't get to see it.
1: Right, you have to be okay with that. No, hey, you know, this is not the right path and they're going down the wrong path and they'll get theirs. But there's no way to check in on that, is there?
3: Isn't it the best feeling in the world when someone says something mean to you and they turn around and like stub their toe really hard?
2: See, yeah.
3: And you're just like, yeah. That's right. Mm-hmm. I love it. It's the best.
2: Or when someone speeds by you or cuts you off and then they get pulled over.
1: Boop, boop, boop.
2: I love that.
1: I don't see that often.
3: I don't either, but I would love that.
1: Yeah, but that would be good to see.
2: It's good. I've seen it one time in my life.
1: And that made you very happy?
2: I was so happy.
1: Gotcha. Okay. So have you ever witnessed somebody get the karma they deserve? Text in at 31043. But right now, it is the battle of the sexes. Reps in the men is named Anthony. Works as a nurse and enjoys going on hikes. Put your hands together for Anthony.
4: Hello, hello, everybody. Good morning.
2: Hi. Good morning. Representing the ladies. Her name is Sophia. She works as a paralegal and enjoys shopping. Let's hear it for Sophia.
1: What's up, Sophia?
5: Hi, good morning.
1: Good morning. Do you ever know somebody that does like a joke in their head and it's a really dumb joke so they don't want to say it out loud, but it's kind of funny in their head?
6: Yeah, you.
5: Yes.
2: Yeah. You're the only person.
1: What happens when you get two paralegals together?
5: What happens?
1: You get a paralegals.
3: Oh, boy.
1: I don't know. Just something there. Paralegal.
6: She liked it.
1: There's something there. You can work on that one. We're going to work it up. All right. Sophia, I'll be asking you a few questions. Anthony Jill's going to ask you the questions. Best out of three wins, still tied into regulation. We go to a not-so-tough tiebreaker question. Let us start with the ladies. What is a popular coffee spot called on Gilmore Girls?
5: I don't know.
1: Oh. Luke's Diner. Luke's Diner.
2: Oh. Anthony, who hosts Diners, Drive-Ins, and Dives?
4: Guy Ferrari.
1: Say it again.
4: Guy Ferrari. I can't say his last name. The guy with the golden hair.
1: Yeah.
2: Yeah.
1: Ferrari. No, I don't know.
2: What?
1: I don't. Fieri? John, what do you think? Say it again. Guy what?
4: Ferrari.
1: Yeah. Now I think you got help though.
2: He said
1: Ferrari.
3: I'm always in favor of if people say things wrong, I still give it to them unless they like completely mess up the words in a title.
2: Yeah, we know what he meant.
1: Hmm. All right. I mean, what do you think, Sophia?
5: I think he got it right.
1: All right. Listen, you're getting some good karma coming your way today. All right. Current score is guys beating you because of your good karma. What is the only sport that's been played on the moon?
5: On the moon?
1: Yeah, they actually did something on the moon.
5: I'm going to say baseball.
1: It's a white ball.
5: Was it soccer?
1: It was golf.
5: Oh.
1: Yeah.
2: Anthony, what color is Sailor Moon's hair?
4: Blonde or gold?
2: Yes, you're right.
3: Wow.
1: Well, guys win because of Guy Ferrari. Battle of Sexes Championship Certificate. You got it, bud. Post it on social. Use the hashtag Valentine the Morning. Share that with pride, okay?
4: Thank you.
1: Well, as you exit the stage, this moment is entirely yours, Sophia. You take it away.
5: I just want to say thank you so much for having me. I hope you guys have a good day.
1: You too. Thank you very much. Appreciate you listening.
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0: Tara, have you ever witnessed somebody get the karma they deserve?
1: Yes. So I was dating this guy of like 2.5 years. And then I found out that he was dating another girl for 10 months of that.
0: Uh-oh.
1: Telenova. But we found out that he was using our relationship for financial gain because he was a wealth manager. He was both of ours.
0: No.
1: So he got fired from that company. So it was like, karma. But unfortunately, he's still doing it at another company.
0: No. You had some money, and he was using your funds as a wealth manager. He's managing your money, but also having romantic relationships with both of you just so you would stay on as a client of his?
1: I mean, I don't know if it was just because, but he's definitely gaining financial gain from us. So, and we think there were other women,
0: that's
1: too.
0: That's a license forfeiture right there. I don't know enough about the law, but I think that should be something where you can complain to somebody about that, and his license should be forfeited. If he's having relationships with you and managing two women's money and he's having romantic intimate relationships, to me I would think that would be something the state would cover, and that'd be a license forfeiture.
1: Right. Well, we let his HR know, and they filed a grievance or whatever, but he's still doing it. I know he's still doing it.
0: Yeah,
1: another
0: HR
1: company,
0: is not working for you. Know that.
1: I don't mean
0: this in a bad way, but HR, they work for the company they work for.
1: Right.
0: Most
1: right,
0: of the time.
1: Right.
0: You know, they're taking care of them, protecting them. So they're protecting them. They didn't want that to go public to find out that some wealth manager or Dewey Cheatham and Howell is like, managing money and having affairs with ladies.
2: And I'm sure he's still doing it. I'm sure there's other ladies that he's
0: this could be a huge story about to break open. This could be on the TV news or something.
1: Yeah, right? It's crazy. Yeah, he's definitely still doing it. So,
0: wow.
1: Yeah, but at least he got fired
0: for money. Did he make you any money when he was managing your money?
1: No, I went somewhere else and there it's so much better.
0: Are
1: so
0: you rich?
1: Much better. No. No. I wish.
0: I was just asking. Well, good for you. Tara, sorry that happened, but I would reach out and do a little more research on that, because he may be doing that to other, I don't want to say unsuspecting women or just people, might do to guys too. Who knows,
1: Right, right. No, he's definitely.
0: There's the thing, don't sleep with your money manager.
1: Right?
0: My wife tells me that all the time.
1: Ooh.
0: I'm sorry. Oh, no, it's not. That's a joke. It's a typical married man of 28 years joke. It's a joke.
1: I know.
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1: Did you hear about the latest trend for Halloween? No more orange and black. I kind of like this whimsical approach. I'm Dana Tyson. I'll share it with you after Lady A.

Magic 98.9. Do you believe next Tuesday, the first day of fall? So excited. I'm Dana Tyson. So glad you guys are listening. Here's Patrick Swayze.

Alaska's Magic 98.9. I was just checking to see what makes Thursday, September 17th so beautiful. It's National Pawpaw Day, but not like Grandpa. Apparently, pawpaw is a fruit.

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How can I make your Thursday better? 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This one's for Mitchell. It's Kelly Clarkson.

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0: 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Thanks for using that talkback, Mike. I've got your song coming up.
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I'm Dana Tyson. 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

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Luke and Sabrina use the talkback mic on the free iHeartRadio app, and they're like me. This is not a depressing song. I love it so much. Here's Daniel Powder, and thank you guys for listening. Where is the

Alaska's best variety is on Magic 98.9. I have to leave you with a feel-good story. He runs in all these races, but not for his own glory. I'm going to tell you about Brady McDonald coming up after Lady Gaga.

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0: 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Hey, Jamie is listening while she's working today. Thank you, Jamie, for listening and for reaching out. She put in a request with the talkback mic in the corner of the iHeart app for Madonna from the 80s. Yeah, old player. Start up another long set. Just a couple of minutes.
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0: 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Normally, I don't plan that much in advance for Friday, but for tomorrow, we need to. It's National Cheeseburger Day tomorrow, which is a cool national food holiday. 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